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9: A low of 48 tonight as it'll stay mostly clear. Heading into Friday, showers and thunderstorms with a high of 67. Tomorrow night, rain and thunderstorms continue as the low drops to 50. On Saturday, sunny with a high of 76. Saturday night, widely scattered showers as the low dips to 55. On Sunday, Mother's Day, it'll rain through the early afternoon. Otherwise, partly sunny, cooler with a high of 65.

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9: A low of 48 tonight as it'll stay mostly clear. Heading into Friday, showers and thunderstorms with a high of 67. Tomorrow night, rain and thunderstorms continue as the low drops to 50. On Saturday, sunny with a high of 76. Saturday night, widely scattered showers as the low dips to 55. On Sunday, Mother's Day, it'll rain through the early afternoon, otherwise partly sunny, cooler with a high of 65.

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9: Showers and thunderstorms are likely Friday afternoon with an 80% chance of rain. The high will be near 67 with southwest winds at 9 to 13 miles per hour, gusting to 21. Rainfall amounts could range from a tenth to a quarter of an inch, with higher amounts possible in thunderstorms. Friday night, showers continue before 10 p.m., then tapering off with a low around 50. Saturday brings clearing skies and a high near 75, with southwest winds gusting to 23 miles per hour. A 40% chance of showers return Saturday night, with a low near 53. For more, go to myradiolink.com.

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13: Friday will bring showers and possible thunderstorms with a high near 67. Southwest winds will reach 13 miles per hour, gusting to 21. There is an 80% chance of rain. Showers may continue into the evening with a low around 50. Saturday will see clearing skies and a high near 75. For more, go to myradiolink.com.

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10: Friday has an 80% chance of showers and thunderstorms with a high near 67. Winds from the southwest at 9 to 13 miles per hour, gusting to 21. Rainfall up to a quarter inch possible. Showers taper off by early Saturday. Saturday turns mostly sunny with a high near 75. For more, go to myradiolink.com.

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4: Friday will be partly sunny with a high near 67. Showers and thunderstorms are likely after 5 p.m. with southwest winds up to 14 miles per hour. Friday night, storms continue until 1 a.m. with a low around 50. Saturday clears gradually, reaching a high near 75. 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
10: A chance of showers and thunderstorms a Friday afternoon with a high near 67 and southwest winds up to 14 miles per hour. Showers likely after 5 p.m. with a 90% chance of precipitation overnight and a low around 50. Saturday clears gradually to a high near 75. For more, go to myradiolink.com.
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9: Friday, we'll see increasing clouds with a high near 68. Showers and a possible thunderstorm arrive after 4 p.m. with southwest winds up to 23 miles per hour. Storms continue into Friday night, then skies clear for Saturday with a high near 75. For more, go to MyRadioLink.com.
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4: A chance of showers Friday with thunderstorms possible after 4 p.m. High near 68 with southwest winds at 9 to 14 miles per hour. Showers and storms likely Friday night, low around 51. Saturday becomes sunny, high near 75. For more, go to myradiolink.com.
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4: A chance of showers today becomes likely after 4 p.m. with a possible thunderstorm. High near 68, south-southwest wind 9 to 14 miles per hour, gusting to 23. Tonight, showers and thunderstorms before 10 p.m., then a chance of showers until 1 a.m., low around 51. Saturday turns partly sunny, then sunny, with a high near 75. For more, go to myradiolink.com.
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10: Good Friday morning. I'm Jeff Daly. This is the morning edition of the Cromwell Ag Radio Network. It is brought to you by Rural King, America's farm and home store. This morning on the program, the industry speaks out. Elizabeth Burns Thompson, that of the Modern Ag Alliance, is here alongside to talk about the need for the uniformity rule, how it will affect industry, how it will affect farmers. They stand in the gap to make sense of some of the emotion that was around the debate that we saw in the House Farm Bill. Some strong comments this morning with some common sense. U.S. crop futures lower for a third session, but saw corn and soybeans climb above their early morning lows by the close. Initial headlines: induced selling may have reached an exhaustion point as traders await updates on the Middle East. It was a major up and down day yesterday. We started off still with the idea that an agreement between the two sides for a ceasefire and an end to the war was imminent. And then we saw Iran make attacks on U.S. military ships. The U.S. retaliated. And then also there was a tanker with Chinese sailors on board that was attacked by Iran. So now the plot thickens, and whether there is going to be an agreement anytime soon is anyone's guess. Corn yesterday on the July down a penny, December corn down a half cent, July soybeans down 2.5, November soybeans down 2, July Chicago wheat was down a nickel. Coming up, Elizabeth Burns Thompson. I'm Jeff Daly. This is the morning edition on the Cromwell Ag Radio Network.
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1: Good morning, I'm Jeff Nally. This is the morning edition on the Cromwell Ag Radio Network. And we're talking this morning with Elizabeth Burns Thompson of the Modern Ag Alliance. Elizabeth, who do you represent when you're speaking on behalf of industry?
4: Yeah, so good morning and thank you for having me on today. The Modern Ag Alliance is made up of over 110 farm and ag organizations from coast to coast. Everything from corn and soybean associations to sugar beets to strawberries to potatoes and everything in between. So really we are the voice of a very diverse cross-section of growers from all across the country.
1: So you represent farmers, but you also have members of industry that you represent as well.
4: Absolutely. Amongst our members are also many of the state agribusiness organizations, state farm bureaus. We've worked with farmers unions and manufacturers of the products, the crop protection products themselves as well.
1: One of the issues that was in the House Farm Bill that was amended down was a labeling law, or what would have been a labeling law, that would have given the EPA's definition of what should be on a label as becoming a national standard. And it was voted down, overwhelmingly voted down. Chairman Thompson said he felt like that emotion had taken over in that vote when it was a very practical situation. Can you explain why this vote is so important to farmers, why it's so important to industry?
4: Absolutely. And we would agree with the chairman's remarks in terms of, you know, taking facts versus fiction and how emotion, unfortunately, reigns supreme at the end of the day. But at the end, really to simplify this issue or this question or what we are trying to solve for at the end of the day is the question of what is or is not a sufficient label. That is as simple as it is. And what this does, or what the language that was in the Farm Bill were to codify, is really a clarification of what has been the law of the land since FIFRA, the governing statute, the Federal Insecticide and Fungicide and Rodenticide Act, which already states that states may not impose labeling or packaging requirements that are different from or in addition to those required by federal law. And I'll pause there because that is already the law. There's already a requirement that states cannot create labeling changes that are different from EPA. That sentence or that piece of FIFRA has been the subject of millions and billions of dollars of litigation over the last 20 to 25 years, where there has been a conflict between state juries, which have said, we find that the label on these products, most recently glyphosate has been the subject of this, but there have been many other products that have gone through this, where a jury has said, we don't think the label is sufficient. We think you should have put X, Y, or Z on it. On the other side of the coin, you have the EPA, the regulator, the implementer of FIFRA, as bestowed to them by Congress, that says they are the ones that do the uniformity in terms of evaluation of safety of products, and thus they are bestowed the authority to set what is or is not on a label. That conflict, at the end of the day, was what was trying to be solved by the uniformity language that was presented by Chairman Thompson in the Farm Bill and was unfortunately stripped out as part of that amendment.
1: So what you have

0: boiled down to is a state's rights issue versus a federal law?
1: Somewhat, because at the end of the day, we're not looking to change the state's rights, or frankly, to change the role of the feds. It's really just to codify what many have recognized has been the case for years, is that the feds are uniformly looking at determinations and evaluations of safety, right? They have the wealth of experts and scientists to be able to do the depth of review and make the determination on safety. The states are empowered to then implement that and make sure that everything that is bestowed on that label is followed, right? Your state pesticide board is the one that certifies applicators, and they follow up to make sure that you are following those labels. Each of these has a role to play. The states have a registration process of their own and implementation, but what we don't want to have at the end of the day is a conflict where a state then starts to change labels. Because fundamentally, again, at the end of the day, the products themselves don't change, right? How we use them, the types of crops we use them on, maybe the time of year that we use them may vary from time zone to time zone or crop to crop, right? But that is reflected in the label. But whether or not a product is or is not safe and how that should be handled in a safe fashion is not something that changes from state to state. And that's why uniformity, nationwide uniformity on the safety of the components of those labels is so incredibly important.
0: So Chairman Thompson also made the point that states have the right whether to allow a chemistry to be used within their borders or not, but not necessarily to change the information that should be on the label.
1: That's exactly right. So back to what I was mentioning before, that at the end of the day, they are the implementers of what is encompassed into a label that is issued by EPA, but they also have a standalone registration process of their own. So they can choose whether or not, once a product is registered by the EPA, as to whether or not they are also going to register it within their state, because every product must be issued a registration by EPA and then further registered in each state that it is going to be used in.
0: So the argument against that particular piece of language in the Farm Bill was that this is granting immunity to the large chemical companies to provide products that harm consumers. Does that hold water?
1: To me, absolutely not. To me, I think of immunity as a shifting of responsibilities, as a reduction of responsibilities, of some type of taking away of a responsibility of the manufacturer. And that's just not the case. The law as it sits today and the law after that provision, had it have been passed into law, are exactly the same. A manufacturer continues to have the responsibility to design a safe and effective product. They have a responsibility to manufacture it safely, and they continue to have a responsibility to label and warn according to legal standards. We just are codifying what exists right now of shades of gray of how in the world they satisfy that third responsibility of what is, again, what we talked about at the beginning, what is or is not a sufficient label. Because that can change based on legal interpretation from state to state and potentially from jury to jury based on who is looking at it. And so this provision on uniformity was put forward to ensure that there is a pathway forward, that there is some surety, not just for the manufacturers, but for all of us in agriculture, that we can know that we have a sufficient label.
0: Failure to warn was the argument before juries and before judges. And that's a darned if you do, darned if you don't situation for a chemical company, because EPA's guidelines are very specific.
1: Exactly. EPA is the one at the end of the day that determines what is or is not on a label. They are bestowed the right and the responsibility to ensure that they are looking at, you know, health components, safety components, environmental components, and ensuring that what is on the label is factual, it's scientifically based, and is proof pointed, right? And so once that has been evaluated, that label is approved, that should be the standard. That should not be something that is subject to change based on a jury's interpretation from state to state. We need some assurances at the end of the day that there's some trust in science, that there's some trust in our regulatory process, that when we put forward technologies that undergo rigorous review. And when I say rigorous, we're talking about, I think the average chemistry takes well over a decade from, you know, an idea or a new technology to when it's actually bestowed on shelves and available for farmers and consumers. And so these are undergoing an immense rigor and review. I think another piece that is incredibly important that gets lost in the conversation is a label is also not stagnant. Not much like science, right? So while the EPA issues a label, once a product is formally vetted and approved, we know that science continues to evolve. We know that there's continuing review of these technologies. As science comes forward, EPA is continuing to look at these at new research, and they are formally required to re-register, re-review products at least every 15 years. And I highlight that point at least because very often that actually happens far more often as new science or new research comes about, and things then maybe are adapted on labels.
0: So let me butt in there. Then glyphosate and atrazine are two that are high on the list. And I don't think they've waited 15 years in between registrations for those two chemistries.
1: Absolutely. I think that's a great test case to look at, right? When there have been research, not only that's research that's been done in this country, but really research anywhere around the world, the EPA can issue what they call a data call-in. And they can say, we want to look further into this particular study or this particular class of research that may be calling something into question. Because we're not going to wait till some arbitrary date on a calendar. We want to evolve our analysis with the timeliness of science. And so they have done that. We've seen that happen with dicamba. We've seen that happen with atrazine. We've seen it happen with glyphosate, and the list goes on and on. EPA absolutely is responsive to the timeliness of science, and labels do change as science continues to evolve. But at the end of the day, you know, the science to date has shown that these products are safe when used according to the label directions.
0: So on the floor of the House of Representatives, you had those who were opposed to the language that was proposed by the Ag Committee and approved by the Ag Committee, and those in opposition made accusation that our foods are full of chemicals and full of poisons, and they have to be rid from the shelves of stores across the country. That was their claim, and that fed to the emotion that stripped this from the House version of the Farm Bill. We have more with Elizabeth Burns Thompson of the Modern Ag Alliance next here on the Morning Edition on the Cromwell Ag Radio Network.
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0: Good morning and welcome back to the morning edition of the Crownville Ag Radio Network. Our guest this morning is Elizabeth Burns Thompson. She is with the Modern Ag Alliance. She represents growers, grower groups. She represents the ag retail industry. Yes, she represents the companies that provide products that have helped farmers achieve their sustainability goals and their productivity goals. Elizabeth, I'm not sure how many folks out there have been in math class recently, but it's hard for us, sometimes as humans, to appreciate the immensity, quote-unquote, of numbers. And I take this back to a debate that went on, and I think you were probably still in grade school when this happened. We argued and talked about the Delaney Clause. And the Delaney Clause of the U.S. said zero is zero. But the argument at that time was science is enabling us to see so much deeper into products and into chemistries than we ever have before that, in fact, zero doesn't exist. The difference between a million and a billion is a lot. So when we're talking about finding trace elements in food, how does science work for us in developing products, but how does science challenge us in our ability to understand levels of risk?
1: You've hit the nail on the head. Science is always evolving and always getting better. So unfortunately, what that also has allowed is the level of detection to get even more precise. So like you said, parts per million is a whole heck of a lot different than parts per billion. What that has unfortunately translated to, like we were talking about earlier, is how those are then presented and what that then leads to in terms of understanding, because the mind can really struggles with the differentiation, I think, in those pieces. But what we have seen is, unfortunately, a presentation that detection of anything equates to danger at any level. And that just isn't the case. Like you said, the race to zero is nearly impossible. And we are measuring and we are allocating, I shouldn't say allocating, but measuring and say setting safety thresholds at a rate of parts per, you know, million or parts per billion, which is a level of minute that I think is important for folks to really understand, because it helps put in perspective where there are actually risks, where those risk levels actually sit. And we saw that play out, like you said, as part of the conversation around pesticides on the Farm Bill very recently, where the perception was any level of detection of products equates to a severe level of danger. And that just isn't the case. That's an oversimplification at its core.
0: So I did some homework in anatomy, and I looked at what makes up the human body. And there are chemistries in us that are required. Too much of those, and you're in trouble. Without those, you fail to exist.
1: Water is a great example of one of those. Yes, I think, you know, we've seen that, you know, our team at Modern Ag has done our very best to be able to try to put some of those thresholds in perspective. So I know we were talking about this a little bit earlier. We've seen earlier this year some states go about testing in products to be able to, you know, uncover the hidden ingredients or hidden things from the public, or so it was perceived. And they did specifically some testing on bread, looking at I struggle to even say trace, because trace even feels like an overstatement of the amount of glyphosate that they found in these very common consumer breads. What they fail to account for, though, is what does that mean in terms of real-life risks or potential hazards to the public? For example, the highest threshold or the highest amount of glyphosate that they found in any loaf of bread, in order for a consumption to actually pose a risk, an adult would need to consume over 600 loaves of bread in a given day in order to reach that safety threshold. And I have to presume I am not a medical doctor, so please don't take this as advice, but there has to be something else that is going to impact your health long before you hit that 600 and some threshold of bread besides the glyphosate content.
0: Well, this takes us back to the Alar scare in apples years ago, and then they determined how many truckloads of apples you'd have to eat a day for Alar to be a part. Further, the way this data was presented, they said the highest sample rate in any one of the loaves of bread was 190 parts per billion. And then they said the EPA allowable level was 30 parts per million. So if you do the math correctly, as I learned from Miss Eyre in high school, what you do on one side of the equation, you do to the other. So 119 parts per billion equals 30,000 parts per billion, according to the allowable standard. So then I look at my Centrium over 50 multi-gummies that I take, and it has manganese, it has selenium, it has zinc, it has iodine. And in any one of those at a high level would do me in, but the right level of those makes for a healthier person.
1: Bingo.
0: So where do we go from here? There are groups out there screaming that our food is safe, is not safe, that our food is poison, and it's laced with these things. Elizabeth, has there been a study? Has there been a report from the Food and Drug Administration, from the EPA, from the Department of Agriculture, that our food is killing us?
1: No, there has not. And because, again, it's back to the point that that activist-based groups, those that frankly also do not understand production agriculture or are looking for a chip to win out of this, are taking data, positioning it into the way in which they feel like it is best consumed by the consumer to incite fear, to incite emotion. You know, you could say there are triple digits levels of glyphosate in our food, but not put it into appropriate context of it is tenfold, if not a hundredfold, below the safety standard. It's not something to be scared of, but they are successful in inciting fear. And it's just almost unconscionable. What we are working to try to do is to bring a level of calm into the conversation, to restore science-based as part of the underlying, you know, tenets that we build policy off of. I am hopeful and optimistic at the end of the day that science does reign supreme, and that the voice of the farmer, while less than we would like them to be, will come to the top of these conversations. I hope that we don't have to see the data points that we have looked at in terms of economic analysis. If we lose access to these critical technologies, right? There are dozens of reports that say what food prices could go to, what fuel prices could go to if we lose the productivity of the American farmer. I hope that we don't actually have to see that in order for elected officials to recognize just how important these types of tools are to not just production agriculture, but to every consumer in this country.
0: I think of the work that has been done by all the chemical companies, and I'm going to use Bayer for example here. They have spent almost more money in defending a product that was offered in 1974 than they have in the ability to research to find new technologies. Ultimately, this is about the farmer being able to work with the environment and be more sustainable. But if companies are challenged this way over chemistries that are 50 years old, what incentive is there for investors to provide funds for companies to continue to look for ways to provide more and better food? Or will they just skip the U.S. and take it to other countries and leave our farmers left in the dust?
1: I think those are all fair points, right? Our farmers in America are competing in a global environment, and the availability of tools and technologies being on the cutting edge to make us the most competitive has been, and I believe continues to be, incredibly important, probably more so now than ever, as commodity prices have only been constricted, you know, even more and more. So we need to be, you know, we talk about inciting innovation, you know, spurring the next generation, being able to be excited about the future of this industry. But if we are not empowering an environment that that facilitates, right, new investments, new chemistries, new technologies, new tools. And that's not only, just chemistry, but I think people also lose sight of the fact that chemistry also is what empowers a lot of conservation, right? Those two things necessarily go hand in hand. Not just has the productivity of the American farmer improved with the adoption of chemistries, but so too has our stewardship of the ground that we've been bestowed. And so our ability to move forward economically, environmentally, is contingent upon having a framework that allows for investments, allows for innovation, and doesn't stifle it.
0: Elizabeth Byrne, our guest this morning has been Elizabeth Byrne Thompson of the Modern Ag Alliance. It will be a challenge for the Senate to take on some of these emotional issues in search of 60 votes to find a new farm bill. If that element fails, this is an issue that is still before the Supreme Court in the U.S. There is more to come on this topic in great need of common sense. I'm Jeff Dalek. This is the Morning Edition on the Cromwell Ag Radio Network.
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0: Good morning and welcome back to the Morning Edition. Your forecast for the day says clouds will increase and will pick up to a 60% chance for showers. Our high today at 68. Tonight, 80% coverage with showers, maybe a thunderstorm before midnight. Look for a low near 50. Tomorrow, partly sunny for the morning, gradually becoming mostly sunny through the day. Tomorrow's high at 75. Then a 30% chance of rain tomorrow night, down to 54. Partly sunny Sunday, 65. Sunny Monday with a high remaining in the mid-60s. Tuesday, we're back to a slight chance of showers and a high of 68.
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1: 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The University of Illinois Urbana-Champaign is postponing all final exams and assignments through the weekend as it deals with an ongoing cybersecurity threat involving Canvas. The U of I is one of thousands of institutions impacted by the threat. The incident happened last week and is currently under investigation. Among the information involved were user data, including names, email addresses, student ID numbers, and messages. Loved ones will be saying goodbye today to the Chicago police officer who was murdered last month by a repeat offender at a Northside hospital. Officers gathered yesterday for the visitation of Officer John Bartholomew at St. Andrew's Greek Orthodox Church. His funeral takes place today at the same church, followed by a private burial service. Bartholomew and his partner were shot by Alfonso Talley on April 24th at Swedish Hospital. Chicago Police Union leader John Catanzara said everyone does their job arresting him and then prosecuting him, and then we have judges who let them right back out to offend again. This is a consequence of a failed system. President Trump says the ceasefire between the U.S. and Iran remains in effect after the two countries traded fire yesterday. U.S. Central Command said earlier it intercepted attacks on U.S. Navy ships transiting the Strait of Hormuz, calling them unprovoked. In response, the U.S. targeted the Iranian facilities responsible for the attacks. Meanwhile, Iranian officials accused the U.S. of violating the ceasefire between the two countries, saying Iran attacked U.S. vessels in retaliation. 6:04, sports is next.
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1: 6:04 WMCI Sports Time. The Cubs are on fire after sweeping their four-game series against the Reds. They cruised to an 8-3 victory yesterday. Miguel Lamaya drove in a pair of runs as part of a 7-run fourth inning. They are now riding a 9-game winning streak. They'll open a weekend series against the Rangers tonight. Cardinals scored a run in the 7th inning and held on for a 2-1 victory over the Padres. Mason Wynn's go-ahead triple was the difference. Alec Burleson homered, while Matthew Liberatore earned his second win after holding San Diego to just that one run on only 3 hits in 6 innings. Great outing for Matthew. White Sox were off yesterday. They'll start a home series against the Mariners tonight. The forecast from the National Weather Service. Plans for tonight might change, actually. Increasing clouds, showers and thunderstorms this afternoon and tonight. High of 68, low of 52. Sunny and warmer tomorrow. Looks beautiful. High of 75. We've got increasing clouds tomorrow night. Chance of showers in the overnight hours and a low of 54. And right now, Mom's Day looks very nice. Partly sunny and a high of 65. It's 49 right now. on the web or on the air. 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
0: Kind of sounds like this show, doesn't it? The Yard Patrol, brought to you by Harrelson Plumbing, Heating, and Air, making the rest of life less messy.

0: 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Happy Friday. Low Cash and Wrong Hearts. Make a Little from Midland, John Morgan, and Clint Black with Killing Time. Oh, we're just filling time with great country music. How about that? 49 right now, increasing clouds. Showers and thunderstorms brewing up this afternoon with a high of 68. Rain and storms tonight with a low of 52. Beautiful day tomorrow, sunny and warmer. High of 75. Could get some showers in the overnight hours heading into Mother's Day, but that day looks really good. Sunday, partly sunny, and 65. See, I knew Mother Nature would cooperate with Mother's Day. I mean, you know, come on. Girls got to stick together. WMCI and Niemeyer Kubota and Repair Service salute this morning's trio of heroes, three more who became partners in hope during our 25th annual St. Jude Radiothon. Mark from Mattoon, Mariana also from Mattoon, and Tammy, guess where she's from? Mattoon. Thank you all for getting us one step closer to a cure. A trio of heroes from Mattoon. Well done.
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1: 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The Trump administration's new counterterrorism strategy targets left-wing groups, Islamic terrorists, and narco-traffickers. Sebastian Gorka, senior director for counterterrorism, released the strategy this week, saying that 2025 saw many more left-wing terror attacks than right-wing for the first time in three decades. Gorka told reporters he will investigate left-wing groups, jihadist Antifa, and transgender killers and left-wing radicals that murdered Charlie Kirk. New Mexico's trial against

0: That continues. The state wants the tech company and social media giant to put more robust child safety measures in place. Testimony earlier in the week revealed a number of cases in which children expressed suicidal thoughts in chat logs, and Meta did nothing to escalate reports of the issue. A North Carolina man is suing a Texas outpatient clinic over the death of his wife following 10 hours of plastic surgery. Peter Ginniger said his 48-year-old wife had lost a lot of weight taking GLP-1 medication and wanted to get rid of her excess skin. A Houston-based plastic surgeon was the only one to agree to perform 6 procedures for her in one day. There were many complications, including hypothermia and severe blood loss, and the woman later died. Caroline Leavitt is celebrating the birth of her second child. In a post on X yesterday, the White House press secretary announced she gave birth to her daughter, Vivian, on May 1st. She was born 4 days after Caroline had her last press conference briefing before going on maternity leave. Mom and baby are doing great. 6:32, sports is next, brought to you by Auto Truck and Farm Repair in Mattoon.
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0: 6:33, WMCI Sports Time. Well, it's official. The NCAA is indeed expanding the Division I men's and women's basketball tournaments from 68 to 76 teams. The expanded format is expected to generate more than $131 million in additional revenue for participating schools over the next 6 years. The agreement also expands advertising and sponsorship opportunities while keeping the overall tournament calendar unchanged. Translation, it's all about money. The men's 12 opening round games will be played in Dayton, Ohio, and a second host city, while the women's games will be held on campuses of top seeds. The Bears are parting ways with one of their 2025 draft picks. The team waived defensive back Zay Frazier yesterday. Frazier missed all of his rookie season due to personal reasons. The NFL is planning to release its schedule next week. The slate will feature a record 9 games outside of the United States, with contests set for Australia, Brazil, France, England, Germany, Mexico, and Spain. The forecast from the National Weather Service: increasing clouds today with showers and thunderstorms developing this afternoon at a high of 68. Rain and storms possible tonight with a low of 52. Tomorrow, gorgeous, sunny, and warmer with a high of 75. Could get another shower in the overnight hours leading into Mother's Day Sunday. During the day, though, partly sunny. Very nice. High of 65. It's 49 right now. 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

0: 101.3 WMCI, brand new from Preston Cooper. That's One for the Road. Rocky Mountain Low from Corey Kent and Co. Wetzel. And Keith Whitley, I'm no stranger to the rain. Neither are we. Increasing clouds today with showers and thunderstorms this afternoon. High of 68. Rain and storms possible tonight with a low of 52. And looks like we might get very lucky this weekend. Sunny and warmer tomorrow with a high of 75. Now, we could get some overnight showers heading into Mother's Day, but right now the Mom's Day forecast on Sunday looks very good. Partly sunny and 65. So at least it sounds promising. Let's hope for the best. You know, Mom deserves a day of sunshine and relaxation. You know, just leave her alone. She needs a break, more than likely. It is 49 right now. 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
7: I'm Jeff Nally on the Cromwell Ag Radio Network. President Donald Trump said yesterday in a social media post that goods from the European Union could face higher tariff rates if the 27-member bloc fails to approve last year's trade framework by the 4th of July. Trump made the announcement after what he described as a, quote, great call with the European Commission President Ursula von der Leyen. Still, the U.S. President was displeased that the European Parliament had yet to finalize the trade agreement reached last year, further complicated in February by the U.S. Supreme Court ruling that Trump lacked the legal authority to declare an economic emergency to impose the initial tariff that pressured the EU into talks. At a private White House meeting yesterday, President Trump insisted that the war with Iran is over. The Wall Street Journal reported that Brazilian President Luiz da Silva said after the meeting at the Brazilian embassy, "It's not reality," but he thinks so, and I'm not going to keep arguing with him. Da Silva, who has repeatedly criticized the war as reckless and unnecessary, said he told Trump, quote, "I think the invasion of Iran will cause more damage than he is imagining." United Nations warning yesterday that disruptions to the fertilizer shipments through the Strait of Hormuz will reduce global crop yields worldwide and tighten food supplies well into next year. Qu Dong-yu, Director General at the UN Food and Ag Organization, said, quote, "This is not only a geopolitical crisis, but also a disruption at the core of the global agri-food system." He said the problems facing farmers now will carry forward into the next harvest, tightening global food supplies in the second half of this year and carry into 2027. The maritime disruptions in the strait have already disrupted trade of sulfur and fertilizers, along with oil and natural gas. Now, the world food price rose for a third consecutive month, driven higher by energy costs and supply disruptions in the Middle East. That, according to the UN FAO yesterday, their food price index that tracks a basket of widely traded food commodities averaged 130.7 in April. That's up 1.6% from a revised March level and 2% higher than a year ago. Vegetable oil prices were up 5.9%, their highest level since July 22. Palm oil rose on prospects of stronger biofuel demand due to policy incentives in several producing countries and higher crude oil prices. Soy and rapeseed oils gained on robust biofuel production of the U.S. and European Union. Meat prices reached a record high, 1.2% higher from March and 6.4% on the year. Prices rose across all meat types. Pig and poultry prices were higher, supported by seasonal demand and the EU and strong buying interest from several African markets. In demand news, corn export data continues to be supported. Last week's sales totaled 53.6 million bushels for the week ending April 30. Shipments the strongest since mid-November at 81 million bushels. All total commitments have surpassed the 3 billion bushel mark, or 92% of the USDA's goal of 3.3 billion bushels of exports in 25-26. Market bulls are looking for a revised higher figure in next week's WASDE report. In weather news, temperatures near freezing and reports of frost were noted through the Midwest yesterday. That'll be monitored over the coming days and weeks for potential damage to emerging crops. The USDA drought monitor update yesterday reported that 25% of U.S. corn is in some form of drought, primarily in the western corn, but also in areas of the eastern corn belt. Winter wheat crops grappling with the worsening drought on the west side of the Mississippi and the plains. The U.S. drought monitor in those areas saw an increase experiencing extreme drought. Roughly 64% of the state of Nebraska is experiencing extreme or exceptional drought, according to the drought monitor. That's up from 59% last week. The Department of Agriculture is due for a WASDE report next week. It'll forecast, according to the trade, 15.9 billion bushel corn crop, 4.45 billion bushel soybean crop. WASDE report is expected by the industry to show a 1.7 million metric ton increase in the Brazilian corn crop and a soybean crop virtually even at 180.4 million metric tons. I'm Jeff Daly on the Cromwell Ag Radio Network.
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1: 7:01 WMCI News Time. Violent retail crime is rising in Illinois, with incidents up 7% over the past year, according to Illinois Retail Merchants Association CEO Rob Carr. He says organized groups are becoming more aggressive, often using intimidation and violence. Data shows 1 in 8 retail crimes now involves weapons or threats. Carr emphasizes retail theft is not victimless. Lost sales tax revenue impacts public services everyone relies on. The problem is concentrated. The top 10% of offenders account for more than 63% of the incidents. Overall, Illinois retailers lose about $2 billion annually, and the state ranks among the top three for cargo theft, due in large part to its role as a major transportation hub. U.S. Representative Danny Davis's deputy director has been indicted on federal fraud charges. Prosecutors say Gerard Moore filed fraudulent applications for pandemic unemployment assistance and received over $31,000 in benefits to which he was not entitled while he was employed by the Chicago Democrat. A Villa Grove man has pleaded guilty to aggravated battery in a Douglas County case, while a more serious attempted murder charge was dropped as part of a plea deal. The case stemmed from a violent attack last November where the victim suffered serious injuries. Christian Escobar had originally faced a Class X felony count of attempted first-degree murder along with aggravated battery. Under the agreement, Escobar admitted to the battery charge, and prosecutors dismissed the attempted murder count. 7:03, sports is next, brought to you by Chris Termite and Pest Solutions.
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1: 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Southeast Missouri made it close, but the OVC champion EIU Panthers softball team came away with a 7-6 win in their opening game of the conference tournament. Lexi Griffin led the way with a pair of hits and 3 RBIs. Next up is a showdown with 3-seed SIU Edwardsville today at 1:30. There's another big meeting between EIU and SIUE here at home as the Panthers baseball team prepares for a high-stakes matchup with the team they're tied with atop the OVC standings. Now, while the regular season title won't be decided this weekend, one of these teams will certainly draw closer to securing the top seed. Game 1 of the 3-game series starts at noon today. The Lakeland baseball team took down Lincoln Trail 12-7 yesterday, now 20-10 in conference play and 38-16 overall. The Lakers will wrap up the regular season against Rent Lake today at noon. The forecast from the National Weather Service, increasing clouds today, showers and thunderstorms this afternoon with a high of 68. Rain and storms possible tonight with a low of 52. Nice weekend, sunny and 75 tomorrow. We could get some rain in the overnight hours heading into Mom's Day. And during the day, partly sunny and 65. That's a good one. 51 right now. 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

The devil went down to Georgia. He was looking for a soul to steal. He was in a bind because he was way behind and he was willing to make a deal. When he came across this young man sawing on a fiddle and playing it hot, and the devil jumped up on a hickory stump and said, "Boy, let me tell you what. I guess you didn't know it, but I'm a fiddle player too. And if you'd care to take a dare, I'll make a bet with you. Now you play pretty good fiddle, boy, but give the devil his due. I bet a fiddle of gold against your soul, 'cause I think I'm better than you."

The devil bowed his head because he knew that he'd been beat. And he laid that golden fiddle on the ground at Johnny's feet. Johnny said, "Devil, just come on back if you ever want to try again. 'Cause I told you once, you son of a gun,

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0: 101.3 WMCI, Vincent Mason, and wish you well. We wish all the moms well. Yes, Sunday is Mother's Day. Make sure you take care of your best gal. There's an ongoing poll right now at Ranker.com, the greatest TV moms of all time. Now, some of the usual suspects, if you will, are in there. Carol Brady from the Brady Bunch. Samantha from Bewitched. Lucy Ricardo from I Love Lucy. Wilma Flintstone, and even Marge Simpson is at number 6. Sophia from The Golden Girls is currently ranked at number 4. Morticia Adams from The Addams Family. And right now, Kitty Foreman from that 70s show is number 1. It is an ongoing poll, so you can see the most up-to-date results at Ranker.com. I go back to the old days. Think about like June Lockhart. Remember her way back when? So yeah, it's different. Different ages are voting, so I think that's pretty cool. Who do you think is the best TV mom of all time? Increasing clouds, showers, and thunderstorms this afternoon. About 68 for a high. Rain and storms possible tonight with a low of 52. Mom's weekend looks pretty darn good. Sunny and 75 tomorrow. Now, in the overnight hours heading into Mother's Day, we probably will get a little bit of shower activity after midnight, low of 54. But right now, during the day, it looks great. Partly sunny, Mother's Day high of 65. Bring it on. 51 right now.
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1: 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The University of Illinois Urbana-Champaign is postponing all final exams and assignments through the weekend.

0: as it deals with an ongoing cybersecurity threat involving Canvas. The U of I is one of thousands of institutions impacted by the threat. The incident happened last week and is currently under investigation. Among the information involved were the user data, including names, email addresses, student ID numbers, and messages. A forecast model is predicting a 100% chance of a powerful super El Nino forming in November. The European Center for Medium-Range Weather Forecasts is calling for 13 named storms and 6 hurricanes this season, which is close to an average of 14 named storms and 7 hurricanes, and suggests the strongest impacts could arrive later in the season. According to the forecast, the event could be one of the strongest on record, potentially reaching or surpassing temperature levels set in 1877 and 2015. So if you plan ahead, if you have a cruise in mind. Egg consumption is associated with a lower risk of Alzheimer's disease for seniors 65 and older. Researchers found that eating one egg a day for at least 5 days a week reduces Alzheimer's risk by up to 27%. A disturbing story out of California. A child pornography ring is being busted after federal agents arrested Disney cruise ship workers during a port stop in San Diego. U.S. Customs and Border Protection says 28 crew members, including staff tied to Disney Cruise Line, were taken into custody during a child sexual exploitation material investigation between April 23rd and 25th. After the ships docked at Port of San Diego, 27 of the 28 people arrested were involved in a porn ring, and their visas were canceled before they were sent back to their home countries. 25 till 8, sports is next, brought to you by First Neighbor Bank.
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0: 25 till 8, WMCI Sports Time. Matt McCarty is sitting atop the leaderboard after round one of the Truist Championship was suspended due to bad weather in Charlotte. McCarty shot an 8-under 63 to open the tournament. Sungjae Im is currently in second at 7-under through 17 holes. Several other players are tied for third at minus 5. The NASCAR Cup Series will make a stop at Watkins Glen this Sunday. Chase Elliott hopes to build on his Worth 400 win last weekend, as he sits third in the standings. Tyler Reddick, Denny Hamlin, Ryan Blaney, and Chris Buescher are ranked 1 through 4. Well, I guess Chase is third, so you figured it out. The Say Hey Kid now has his own stretch of highway. A section of I-80 in San Francisco was named in honor of the greatest player to ever suit up for the Giants, Willie Mays. Willie was a 24-time All-Star, 12-time Gold Glove winner, and a 2-time MVP. He was pretty special. The highway dedication happened Wednesday, which would have been Willie's 95th birthday. 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Increasing clouds today with showers and thunderstorms this afternoon. High of 68. Rain and storms possible tonight with a low of 52. Tomorrow, beautiful, sunny, and warmer with a high of 75. Some overnight showers heading into Mother's Day, it looks like. 54 the low. During the day, partly sunny, high of 65 on Sunday. 51 right now. 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

0: going to go ahead and take a chance and say that's probably going to be another Luke Combs number one. What do you think? Probably? Yeah. I don't think he's missed. Be By You. That is his new one. Parker McCollum with Killing Me and Your Man from Josh Turner. Well, we'll announce a little bit later on who is going to be the grand prize winner in our All About Mom prize pack. Some lucky mom is going to win over $1,300 worth of goodies. If for some reason we don't call your name, perhaps you could try this. If you regularly drive a SUV, you know, about a half a mile to practice or wherever, if you get fired up about hearing the phrase tournament weekend, if you've ever mastered the art of changing clothes in a parking lot, if so, you could be the winner. There's a contest to find America's coolest soccer mom. One lucky winner gets $1,000, a customized tumbler, and for some reason, a nugget dipping tray. I suppose that attach that to the back seat there. You can enter yourself or nominate your favorite soccer mom. Record a brief 2-minute video or less and submit your case for the crown. It can be anything. Show off how you stock your kids' sports ride. Give a direct-to-camera testimonial. They want to see the chaos. They want some creativity. You also will submit contact information and a cool mom vibe paragraph detailing some of the insanity. Applications are due by May 21st, and you can nominate your hardworking mom, but mom and the submitter both need to be at least 18. A panel of judges will vote, select 4 finalists based on energy, personality, and mindset. That'll happen on May 26th. The finalist videos will be made available for a public vote, and the winner will be crowned. Of course, the nugget tray will be mailed out. Expect the announcement by June 1st. Good luck.
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1: 801 WMCI News Time. Loved ones will be saying goodbye today to the Chicago police officer who was shot and killed last month by a repeat offender at a Northside hospital. Officers gathered yesterday for the visitation of John Bartholomew at St. Andrew's Greek Orthodox Church. His funeral takes place today at the same church, followed by a private burial service. Bartholomew and his partner were shot by Alfonso Talley on April 25th. Chicago Police Union leader John Catanzara said everyone does their job arresting them and prosecuting them, and then we have judges who let them right back out to offend again. This is a consequence of a failed system. President Trump says the ceasefire between the U.S. and Iran remains in effect after the two countries traded fire yesterday. U.S. Central Command said earlier it intercepted attacks on U.S. Navy ships transiting the Strait of Hormuz, calling them unprovoked. In response, the U.S. targeted the Iranian facilities responsible for the attacks. New Mexico's trial against Meta continues. The state wants the tech company and social media giant to put more robust child safety measures in place. Testimony earlier this week revealed a number of cases in which children expressed suicidal thoughts in chat logs, and Meta did nothing to escalate reports of the issue. My old friend Chris Serdick, curator of the Mattoon Public Library Local History Center, has received a Certificate of Excellence from the Illinois State Historical Society for his book, The Big Dig. The book details the 1914 project that lowered railroad tracks about 30 feet, created the downtown subway and eased congestion, and includes more than 170 historic photos. It is a fascinating book, by the way. You could buy it at the library. Chris is also available to give talks about the book if you're interested. Call 217-234-1714. You can also email localhistory@mattoonlibrary.org. 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
1: 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The Cubbies are red hot. They swept their 4-game series against the Reds with an 8-3 victory yesterday. Miguel Amaya drove in a pair of runs as part of a 7-run fourth inning. They are now riding a 9-game winning streak. They've just come off a 10-game, didn't they? They open a weekend series against the Rangers tonight. They're going to be hard to stop. Cardinals scored a run in the seventh inning and held on for a 2-1 win over the Padres out west. Mason Wynn's go-ahead triple was the difference. Alec Burleson homered for the other run, while Matthew Liberatore earned his second win. He had a great outing. One run, three hits, and six innings. White Sox were off yesterday. They start a home series against the Mariners tonight. The forecast from the National Weather Service: increasing clouds, showers, and thunderstorms developing this afternoon. High around 68. Rain and storms possible tonight with a low of 52. Tomorrow looks gorgeous. A lot of events going on outdoors tomorrow, so good stuff. Sunny and warmer, high of 75. Wowzers. Chance of showers after midnight heading into Mom's Day with a low of 54. But during the day, looks good. Partly sunny, high of 65. It's 55 right now. 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

0: 101.3 WMCI, Ella Langley in Chosen, Texas. 55 right now, heading for a high of 68 today. We do have showers and thunderstorms, possibly. Thunderstorms brewing up this afternoon. Rain and storms possible tonight with a low of 52. Right now, the weekend looks fantastic. Sunny and warmer tomorrow with a high of 75. Could get a round of rain when you're sleeping into Sunday morning. Partly sunny on Mom's Day. High of 65. The original Burger King birthday bunch is next if you're celebrating today, tomorrow, or Sunday. 217-235-5MCI. That's 5624.
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0: 823, the original Burger King birthday bunchers. My good friend Vicki Schaefer, happy birthday, young lady. Rick Hunt, Christy Paulson, she's got business to take care of. Co-head coach with hubby at the OVC Championship Tournament. They won yesterday. They play today. Good luck. And my dear friend Bonnie Moore, happy birthday, youngin'. Tomorrow, Hannah Myers and Chad Arnold, happy birthday to you. On Sunday, lots of birthdays. A few moms here, too, so it's going to be a double party. Tiffany Markham, Dina Lee, Jordan Coleman, he's not a mom. Brooke Little, Amber Beals, Tanya Patrick, happy birthday to you. And Archer Pedro will turn 11. On Sunday, Olivia Culpo is 34, model and former Miss Universe. Lovey Smith, the former Illini and Bears coach, 68. He's actually named Lovey. He's named after his great aunt, Lavana. His parents thought he was going to be a girl. You know, you could have changed it. Another former coach, Bill Cowher, 69. Football legend Ronnie Lott, Hall of Fame defensive back. He was a good one, 67. Alex Van Halen is 73. Originally, he took guitar lessons, and brother Eddie took drum lessons. Then Alex tried Bro's drum set. I was supposed to touch the drum kit. Changed the course of rock music history. Philip Bailey, 73. The falsetto responsible for everything you've ever loved about Earth, Wind, and Fire. Do you remember? September, Boogie Wonderland, Let's Groove. Tony Tennille of the Captain and Tennille. No more, though. She's 86. David Attenborough is 100. He's the naturalist responsible for all of those documentaries on the Discovery Channel. Brother Richard was the creator of Jurassic Park in the original movie. Born on this date, 33rd President Harry Truman. Give him hell, Harry. Henry Dunant, the co-founder of the Red Cross. Don Rickles, the very funny Don Rickles. Ricky Nelson, there's a rock and roll pioneer and actor. Peter Benchley, the author of Jaws and The Deep. He had something about the ocean in his mind. Disturbing. Stephen First, Flounder, speaking of things in the ocean. Flounder from Animal House and boxing great Sonny Liston born today. National Days, Military Spouse Appreciation Day. It's also Student Nurse Day, part of National Nurses Week. It's No Socks Day. I don't know. I wore them. My coworkers appreciate that, probably. Reward Yourself Day. With what? Well, it's Give Someone a Cupcake Day. Maybe you can give one to yourself. It's Maria Day. Play the Brooks and Dunn song. Donkey Day. Hee-haw. Child Care Provider Day. Coconut Cream Pie Day. And it's also Have a Coke Day. 140 years ago today, Dr. John Pemberton came up with the secret formula for Coca-Cola while cooking over a fire in his backyard. At first, it was just straight water, but a drugstore clerk had an idea to use carbonated water, and that's how Coke was born. Coke is the most understood word in the world. 38 million gallons are consumed every single day.

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1: 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Violent retail crime is rising in Illinois, with incidents up 7% over the past year, according to Illinois Retail Merchants Association CEO Rob Carr. He says organized groups are becoming more aggressive, often using intimidation and violence. Data shows one in

0: 8 retail crimes now involves weapons or threats. Carr emphasizes retail theft isn't victimless. Lost sales tax revenue impacts public services everyone relies on. The problem is concentrated. The top 10% of offenders account for more than 63% of incidents. Overall, Illinois retailers lose about $2 billion annually, and the state ranks among the top three for cargo theft, due in large part to its role as a major transportation hub. The Trump administration's new counterterrorism strategy is targeting left-wing groups, Islamic extremists, and narco traffickers. Sebastian Gorka, senior director for counterterrorism, released the strategy this week, saying that 2025 saw far more left-wing terror attacks than right-wing for the first time in three decades. Gorka told reporters he will investigate left-wing groups, jihadists, Antifa, the transgender killers, and the left-wing radicals that murdered Charlie Kirk. A North Carolina man is suing a Texas outpatient clinic over the death of his wife following 10 hours of plastic surgery. Peter Ginniger said his 48-year-old wife had lost a lot of weight taking GLP-1 medication and wanted to get rid of excess skin. A Houston-based plastic surgeon was the only one to agree to perform 6 procedures for her in one day. There were many complications, including hypothermia and severe blood loss, and the woman later died. A Villa Grove man has pleaded guilty to aggravated battery in a Douglas County case while a more serious attempted murder charge was dropped as part of a plea deal. The case stemmed from a violent attack last November where the victim suffered serious injuries. Christian Escobar had originally faced a Class X felony count of attempted first-degree murder along with aggravated battery. Under the agreement, Escobar admitted to the battery charge and prosecutors dismissed the attempted murder count. 25 till 9, sports is next.
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0: 25 till 9, WMCI Sports Time. It's official. The NCAA is expanding the Division I men's and women's basketball tournaments from 68 to 76 teams. The men's opening 12 opening round games will be played in Dayton, Ohio, and a second host city. The women's games will be held on the campuses of the top seeds. The NFL is planning to release its schedule next week. It will feature a record 9 games outside of the United States: Australia, Brazil, France, England, Germany, Mexico, and Spain. The Bears are parting ways with one of their 2025 draft picks. The team waived defensive back Zay Frazier yesterday. Frazier missed all of his rookie season due to personal reasons. 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Increasing clouds today with showers and thunderstorms this afternoon and a high of 68. Rain and storms tonight with a low of 52. Beautiful day tomorrow, sunny and warmer with a high of 75. We do have a chance of showers after midnight heading into Mother's Day. Overnight low 54. During the day, though, it looks good. Partly sunny with a high of 65 on Sunday. It's 55 right now. 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

0: 101.3 WMCI. He's a Hoosier from just across the border. That's Stephen Wilson Jr. and Gary, Me and a Beer from Chris Jansen. And Little Big Town with Bring It On Home. 55 right now, heading for a high of 68 today. Increasing clouds, that means rain. It looks like it is coming. Showers and possibly a thunderstorm this afternoon. I need to get my mowing done. Rain and thunderstorms tonight, low 52. Beautiful day tomorrow, sunny and warmer with a high of 75. We could get some overnight showers again heading into Mom's Day. 54 the low for tomorrow night, and then partly sunny and 65. Take good care of Mom. Well, we're about to cheer on the class of 26 next week, in fact. WMCI live on location for the annual Mattoon High School graduation parade. It'll start at 6 o'clock Tuesday evening. Renee and I will announce the graduates' names, accomplishments, and plans for the future as they pass by. The Mattoon High School graduation parade, as always, presented by the KC Summers Auto Group and brought to you in part by Skin RN. 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La Luna Mexican Restaurant. 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Neil Tyron Auto Service. Paradise Heating and Air. 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Mattoon High School graduation parade coming up on Tuesday.
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1: 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When hunger hits tonight, head to Effingham. The VFW's meal is from 5 to 6:30 tonight. The entree, pork loin. Can you ever go wrong with pork loin? And then pair that with the, you know, mashed potatoes and gravy, vegetable, dessert, and drink. Just $8. It's a very affordable meal. Open to all. No membership is required. Coming up tomorrow, the Walk to End Parkinson's Disease is at Workman Sports and Wellness Complex in Effingham. 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A free lunch and children's activities will follow the walk. The Chet Kingery Memorial Bluegrass Festival is back at Shelbyville Chautauqua Auditorium. Gets underway today, in fact, and continues tomorrow. In addition to live music, they will have instrument workshops. 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The annual Born This Way Carnival is tomorrow from 11 to 9 at the Mattoon Moose Lodge. Full day of fun with bingo, silent auction, games, raffles, food and drinks. And the Coles County Animal Shelter will be there between 2 and 4 with pets available for adoption. If you need more information, maybe you'd like to volunteer, give Tracy a call. 217-549-5288. The Effingham Knights of Columbus is hosting a benefit for Mike Wheeler tomorrow. Dinner begins at 4. It's $15 per plate. There's also a $5 hot dog meal. They will have live music, an auction, and a gun raffle as well. Lots of goings on this weekend. 903. Lots of sports going on, if Mother Nature allows. 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
1: 9:05, as mentioned, a busy sports schedule, and again, these are weather permitting because there is rain moving in this afternoon. High school baseball, Neoga goes to Newton, South Central versus Edwards County, Effingham hosts Flora, T-Town battles Edwardsville, Dietrich against Altamont, Cumberland plays Okaw Valley, St. Anthony takes on Belleville East, Marshall is at Northview, CHBC battles St. Elmo Brownstown, Pena faces North Mac. High school softball, Mattoon plays Effingham, Charleston versus Muhammad Seymour, Newton goes to Fairfield, Tuscola, quite a road trip, at Crab Orchard, 2.5 hours. T-Town hosts Pinckneyville, Pena takes on North Mac, Villa Grove battles Gibson City, Melvin Sibley. National Trail Conference Tournament, it comes down to this, Cumberland against St. Anthony in the third place game, Dietrich versus South Central for the consolation title, and Windsor Stu Straw squares off with Neoga for the championship. College baseball, huge series for the EIU Panthers as they host the team they're tied with atop the OVC standings, 1-3 against SIU Edwardsville at noon today, same starting time for Lakeland as they wrap up the regular season against Rend Lake. College softball, top seed EIU faces 3-seed SIU Edwardsville at the OVC tournament up in Peoria at 1:30 this afternoon. Major League Baseball, the White Sox open a home series against the Mariners at 6:40. Cubs go for their 10th in a row at Texas at 7:05, and the Cardinals take on the Padres at 8:45. Take mom to the track, the annual Mother's Day weekend of championship racing at the Charleston Speedway tomorrow. The first 100 moms get a free gift. Pits open at 3, grandstand at 4, racing at 7. 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Increasing clouds with showers and thunderstorms this afternoon and tonight. High of 68, low of 52. Sunny tomorrow, nice and warm, high of 75. Increasing clouds with a chance of showers after midnight heading into Mother's Day with a low of 54. And during the day, very nice it looks like, partly sunny with a high of 65. It's 59 right now. 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

0: 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Crank some tunes.
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0: Appear like you'll have to worry about rain. 75. What a beautiful day it looks like. There's another pop-up in the overnight hours. We can't just go a few hours without it, can we? Chance of showers after midnight heading into Mom's Day with a low of 54. It's not supposed to rain during the day right now on Sunday. At least that's right now, anyway. Mother's Day high of 65, which looks very nice as well. It is 59 right now. You know Smash Burgers make every day better. You can get the best from Bubba's Burgers and Dogs. You can do it all weekend, in fact. They are spending the weekend at the Roundhouse Complex for the Mattoon Softball Tournament. They will be on the east side beginning today if, again, Mother Nature cooperates. Doesn't look like she's going to cooperate today. It's a pretty significant chance. Maybe if I keep saying that, it won't rain. It usually works the other way. Be sure to follow Bubba's Food Truck on Facebook and be sure to share the love on their page. They love reading your positive posts. Well, it happened in Florida. Yeah, you knew it. This is, never heard of this one before. It's coming up.
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0: 88.3 WMC. How's Combat Sounds Different? Well, it's because it is. It's Jason Aldean with one of his musical heroes, David Lee Murphy. Dust on the Bottle. That's from Jason's brand new album. Increasing clouds, showers, and possibly a thunderstorm this afternoon. High 68, overnight low 52. Rain and thunderstorms could linger. Sunny and warmer tomorrow. This sounds like a fantastic day. High of 75. Increasing clouds tomorrow night. Chance of showers after midnight with a low of 54. Looks like Mother Nature will get all out of her system to take care of the other mothers. Partly sunny on Mom's Day. High of 65. Yes, even in Florida, this is new. I've never heard of this. Our 35-year-old genius is Richard Carpenter, not of the Carpenters fame. He was operating a drone at 12:20 in the morning. Nothing happens at 12. Nothing good happens at 12:20 in the morning. When he intentionally buzzed a parked car with it. The guy was in that car with his window down at the time, and he called the police because the drone's spinning blades were a little too close for comfort. The police showed up, and Richard admitted he was flying the drone in that direction because he thought the guy was following him, since he saw the car in several different locations. The victim said he was stopping in the area because he is a delivery driver. And guess what? Richard had been drinking and seemed pretty hammered. Officially, Richard was charged with burglary and assault. That's because in addition to the drone nonsense, Richard also reached inside the guy's vehicle and tried to wrestle his phone away from him. Droning while intoxicated. That's a whole new DWI.
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3: I'm Jeff Nally on the Cromwell Ag Radio Network. We're starting off a Friday with corn and wheat futures lower and soybeans higher. Any imminent end to the war between the U.S. and Iran appears to be on the sidelines now, as still conflict is raging between the two sides. Additional countries calling on Iran and the U.S. to find a peaceful settlement that would open the Strait of Hormuz. Corn futures this morning are a fraction to a penny and a fraction lower. Soybeans this morning are between 6¾ and 9.5 cents a bushel higher. The wheat market is lower in the front 4 months of trading. In the product market this morning, soybean oil futures are gaining after a couple of days of losses. We're between 9 and 21 cents higher. Soybean meal prices from 70 cents to $1.60 higher. Rice is higher and cotton futures are also higher. Live cattle trading in the October contracts, $1.25 lower at $238.72. Feeder cattle October down $1.30 at $361.02. Leaned hogs October 57 cents higher at $90.3500. The Chicago Board of Trade has July corn a penny and a half down at $4.66. The December down a half at $4.89 a bushel. July soybeans 7 cents higher at $11.99 and a quarter. November $11.82 up 8.5 cents a bushel. I'm Jeff Nally.
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7: 62 right now. Appreciate your company today. Lane's the next with the More Music Midday. I'm eating into his time. It's already 10:03. Running late. Increasing clouds, showers, possibly a thunderstorm this afternoon and again tonight with a high of 68, overnight low 52. Tomorrow, gorgeous, sunny and warmer. High of 75 after some overnight showers. It looks to be very nice for Mom's Day. Partly sunny with a high of 65. If you're a mama, have a happy. Don't forget, it's all mom on Sunday morning in the country. So if you want to check that out, I would really appreciate that. The news you can't use. Mexico City is apparently shrinking by 10 inches each year. Of course, that trend is expected to slow down as more Mexicans start using Ozempic. Britney Spears was officially charged with driving under the influence. She pled not guilty by reason of being Britney Spears. A new study ranked the states for the best places for working moms, the best to the worst. Best states, Connecticut and Massachusetts. The worst, Louisiana and Alabama. In the bottom states, flexible schedule just means you're stressed at different times of the day. Actually, most moms don't care much about location. They say the best place is wherever daycare costs slightly less than a yacht. There's a lot of wearable tech, smartwatches, fitness rings, earbuds. Now there's a beanie that may be able to read your thoughts. That sounds safe. Might be able to translate your thoughts into text on a separate device, too. It's perfect for meetings. Your boss gets a live transcript of you mentally tuning out after about 5 minutes. Officers in Florida, yes, it happened in Florida, found a beer can in a woman's Happy Meal box in her vehicle during a DUI investigation. Nothing says I've got my life together like a drive-through with a side of probable cause. Would you call it a really Happy Meal? Or if it's, you know, if it's an IPA, it'd be a Hoppy Meal. And lastly, a study finds that the longer you played football, the worse your cognitive skills. For more details, Google Gronkowski. Okay, I've got one more. New York City welcomed its first full-scale casino. Before this, the only two ways New York could gamble was riding the subway or thinking a communist mayor would be a good idea.
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0: 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Good morning and welcome in to the More Music Midday, presented by the original Burger King in Mattoon. I'm Lane. Let's work our way toward the weekend together. We'll start with the doozy of the day coming up in just a few minutes on WMCI.
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0: 101.3 WMCI, there is Louisville, Illinois native Bailey Zimmerman. Let's dive into our doozy of the day, brought to you by Daystar Tanning Salon. A group of Australian high school students put their training into good action when they rescued an injured man during a hike in a very remote area. These students found a man with a broken leg and used a makeshift stretcher to get him out and get him home. Here's the cool part. They had just practiced building that stretcher for another exercise, so they were very prepared for that moment. They then worked in rotating teams and carried him for hours until the paramedics could get to a spot where they could reach him and work on him from there. Job well done, everybody. There's your doozy of the day, brought to you by Daystar Tanning Salon on WMCI.
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0: 101.3 WMCI, Rocky Mountain Low, Corey Kent and Co. Wetzel. Well, do you have any exciting plans for this weekend? I know we have a lot of area events happening, so maybe you're planning on being here, there, or maybe everywhere. One thing I'm hoping to do tomorrow is to go out to the Coles County Animal Shelter and take a couple dogs for a quick run or a walk just to get them some exercise and get them a little bit of a renewed energy. You can do that as well. You can volunteer anytime. Just call the shelter to set up a time for that. You can also sponsor an animal's adoption fee or just share some of the info about the animals needing some good homes.
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6: I'm Jeff Nally on the Cromwell Ag Radio Network. We're starting off a Friday with corn and wheat futures lower and soybeans higher. Any imminent end to the war between the U.S. and Iran appears to be on the sidelines now, as still conflict is raging between the two sides. Additional countries calling on Iran and the U.S. to find a peaceful settlement that would open the Strait of Hormuz. Corn futures this morning are a fraction to a penny and a fraction lower. Soybeans this morning are between 6¾ and 9.5 cents a bushel higher. The wheat market is lower in the front 4 months of trading. In the product market this morning, soybean oil futures are gaining after a couple of days of losses. We're between 9 and 21 cents higher. Soybean meal prices from 70 cents to $1.60 higher. Rice is higher and cotton futures are also higher. Live cattle trading in the October contracts, $1.25 lower at $238.72. Feeder cattle October down $1.30 at $361.02. Lean hogs October 57 cents higher at $90.3500. The Chicago Board of Trade has July corn a penny and a half down at $4.66. The December down a half at $4.89 a bushel. July soybeans 7 cents higher at $11.99 and a quarter. November $11.82 up 8.5 cents a bushel. I'm Jeff Nally.
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0: We have a chance of showers and possible thunderstorms moving in this afternoon and into this evening. 67 for today's high. Showers and possible thunderstorms tonight with a low of 51. Partly sunny tomorrow, high of 74. Slight chance of rain late tomorrow night, low in the mid-50s. Sunday, partly sunny with a high of 65.

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0: 101.3 WMCI, it's the fall from Cody Johnson inside the Country Cafe, brought to you by Shelter Insurance agent Chris Clayton in Charleston. 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

0: 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Hope you're having a great day so far. I'm Lane. Smash Burgers can make every day a little bit better. You can get the best from Bubba's Burgers and Dogs. They'll be at the Roundhouse Complex this weekend for the Mattoon Softball Tournament today through Sunday. They'll be on the east side of the grounds. Be sure to follow Bubba's Food Truck on Facebook and be sure to share the love on their page as well. 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

0: Say-So. 101.3 WMCI, Dan and Shay with Say-So. Jason Aldean and Josh Ross also in the mix. All part of the Country Cafe with Shelter Insurance agent Chris Clayton in Charleston. 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It's the final two games in conference play for the Lady Waves. So hopefully the weather will cooperate long enough to get those games in at 4 and 6. 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
8: I'm Jeff Daly on the Cromwell Ag Radio Network. We're seeing a little bounce back in the market today, perhaps an oversold position, and perhaps too much of that war premium coming out of the market. Corn futures today are between 4 cents and 5 1/4 cents a bushel higher. Soybeans have picked up to double-digit gains, 15 cents to 17 and a half cents a bushel higher. And the wheat market is between 6 cents and 8 and a quarter cents a bushel stronger. The product market had soybean oil futures today here at the noon hour between 50 cents and 56 cents higher. Soybean meal prices are between $1.80 and $2.70 higher. Rice is higher. Cotton futures are also higher. In the livestock complex, October live cattle futures are at $238.75. They're off $1.22. Feeder cattle, October contracts at $359.60, down $2.72. Lean hog futures, the July is the only higher, 15 cents at $103.10 a hundred. Chicago Board of Trade, corn of the July up 4 3/4, 4.72 1/4. December up 4 3/4 at 4.94 1/4. July soybean 16 3/4 cents higher at 12.09 a bushel. November future 17 cents higher, 11.90 1/2. In July wheat, we're 8 cents stronger, 6.20 1/4. I'm Jeff Daly.
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0: We have a chance of showers and possible thunderstorms moving in this afternoon and into this evening. 67 for today's high. Showers and possible thunderstorms tonight with a low of 51. Partly sunny tomorrow, high of 74. Slight chance of rain late tomorrow night, low in the mid-50s. Sunday, partly sunny with a high of 65.

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0: 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Today is Military Spouse Appreciation Day. Now, the hero behind the heroes, if you will. It's also Student Nurse Day, part of National Nurses Week. It's No Socks Day. I've always had a hard time not wearing socks. It's a weird feeling to me. It is also Donkey Day, so I use your play on words to have fun with that for your favorite donkey person. And it's also Coconut Cream Pie Day, my favorite dessert. Oh, yeah. I love the coconut cream pie. If there's one that appears somewhere in front of me today, good luck getting a piece of it away from me.
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1: 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Weather permitting for the local sports schedule today. High school baseball, Neoga goes to Newton. It'll be T-Town facing Edwardsville. Cumberland plays Okaw Valley among the games. High school softball, again, weather permitting. Mattoon plays Effingham in a doubleheader. You can hear both games on Victory 103.9 if they get them in. The Charleston softball team takes on Muhammad Seymour. NTC softball tournament, Cumberland against St. Anthony in the third place game. Dietrich versus South Central for consolation. Windsor Stoustraw squares off with Neoga for the championship. College baseball, big series for the EIU Panthers. They host SIU Edwardsville. The teams are tied atop the OVC standings, and Lakeland will also play today against Wren Lake as they finish up their regular season. College softball, top seed EIU faces number 3 seed SIU Edwardsville at the OVC tournament. They'll start in about an hour from now. Major League Baseball, the White Sox open a home series against Seattle. Cubs go for their 10th straight win at Texas, and the Cardinals take on the Padres at 8:45.
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0: 101.3 WMCI, there's Jordan Davis, and Turn This Truck Around inside the Country Cafe with Shelter Insurance agent Chris Clayton in Charleston. One more note that I didn't put on the sports schedule a few minutes ago. You can take mom to the track for the annual Mother's Day weekend of championship racing at the Charleston Speedway tomorrow. The first 100 moms get a free gift. 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
0: We have a chance of showers and possible thunderstorms moving in this afternoon and into this evening. 67 for today's high. Showers and possible thunderstorms tonight with a low of 51. Partly sunny tomorrow, high of 74. Slight chance of rain late tomorrow night, low in the mid-50s. Sunday, partly sunny with a high of 65.

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0: John Morgan on 101.3 WMCI. Hope you're having a good day so far. If not, well, maybe things will improve as we inch our way toward the weekend. Let's get into the Fast Lane, brought to you by GW Edgar County Locker. The Jell-O Belt in the western United States is something that I only found out about just a couple of seconds ago, but it's mainly centered around Utah and surrounding areas. It's called the Jell-O Belt because Jell-O is consumed at about twice the national average in that area. Air traffic fluctuates, of course, but at any given time, there are between 12,000 and 14,000 planes in the sky at the same time on an average day. You can look at your area right now by going to flightaware.com. And a lot of people get confused between calling it Great Britain and the UK. And what's what? Well, here it is. The difference between Great Britain and the UK. Great Britain is England, Scotland, and Wales. The UK also includes Northern Ireland with those other countries. If you include all of Ireland, then you call it the British Isles. There's the Fast Lane with GW Edgar County Locker.
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0: 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Time for Nashville News and Notes. A heartwarming story here. Morgan Wallen quietly paid for the funeral of a young fan last August. He had met the boy a couple of months prior and gave him the VIP treatment at his show, including transportation via a limo. The boy's mom shared Morgan's kindness in an update, saying, quote, "Going to see your favorite artist this summer, and even though you're in heaven, I know you have the best seat in the house, and just know we are taking you with us." Meanwhile, Eric Church opened his bar, Chiefs, in downtown Nashville a couple of years ago. If you've never visited, there are about 40 bars in just a five-block stretch in downtown. So what makes Eric's bar special? He says, quote, "We have a venue that brings in people five, six nights a week, and we put them on stage, and we don't make them play other people's songs. It's all about people being discovered." And Ella Langley has become quite popular, of course, and continues to gain traction day by day, and not just with the girls. If you're familiar with her male fan base, they have their own nickname. They're called Ella's Fellas, and she even sells merchandise for them. Women have shared online how the men in their life have been crushing on Ella. One person said, quote, "I'll take hearing about Ella Langley over Sydney Sweeney any day."
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0: 101.3 WMCI, there is Dylan Scott. Well, a big congratulations going out to Miss Mary Boo. She's the winner of our Mother's Day contest. Mary worked at Sarah Bush Lincoln for over 30 years, and after she retired from there, she took a job as the school nurse for the Kansas TLC. She's been doing that for over 20 years and is still going strong. So congratulations to Mary, and thanks for all of the entries, and happy Mother's Day to all of you who do that job every single day.
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8: Good afternoon. I'm Jeff Nally on the Carmel Ag Radio Network. Illinois Corn Growers Association brings you this look at closing farm prices. Today we see a stronger close in corn, a stronger close in wheat, but soybeans lead the way with double-digit gains on the day. Corn futures from 3.5 to 4.5 cents a bushel higher. Soybeans between 11 cents and 17 and 3/4 cents a bushel up. In the wheat market, generally 6 to 6 3/4 cents a bushel higher. The market showing some correction from a couple of days of losses. Still questions about how long the ceasefire lasts in the Middle East and if there will be a truce between the U.S. and Iran. 17 to 41 cents higher in bean oil today. Meal prices 80 cents to 220 higher. Rice is higher. Cotton futures are higher at the close. Live cattle October $1.67 higher at $238.30. Feeder cattle October $2.52 higher at $359.80. Lean hogs in the October 65 cents higher at $90.42/100. July corn up 3 3/4 at 471 and a quarter. December up 4 at 493 and a half. July soybeans 15 3/4 higher, 12.08 a bushel. The November up 16 at 11.89 1/2. July wheat gains 6 3/4 at 6.19. I'm Jeff Daly.
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0: We have a chance of showers and possible thunderstorms moving in this afternoon and into this evening. 67 for today's high. Showers and possible thunderstorms tonight with a low of 51. Partly sunny tomorrow, high of 74. Slight chance of rain late tomorrow night, low in the mid-50s. Sunday, partly sunny with a high of 65.
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1: On this date in 1994, golfer John Daly, known for his hard lifestyle, won the Bell South Classic. Daly said it was the first time he had won a tournament sober. 1984, on this date, Russia announced they were boycotting the L.A. Olympics. They blamed it on security concerns, but it was pretty much a payback for the U.S. boycotting the 1980 Moscow Olympics. Also on this date in 1984, Joni and Chachi got married on Happy Days, so it was a big TV moment. And on this date in 1959, Little Caesars Pizza was founded. Pizza, pizza.
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0: 101.3 WMCI, there's Parker McCollum. I'm Lane, taking you through the More Music Midday, presented by the original Burger King in Mattoon. Jeff Nally has your closing numbers coming up from the Cromwell Ag Radio Network. I'll get one more check of your forecast before we turn things over to Grayson and the Country Drive home headed into the weekend.
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7: 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Illinois Corn Growers Association brings you this look at closing farm prices. Today, we see a stronger close in corn, a stronger close in wheat, but soybeans lead the way with double-digit gains on the day. Corn futures from 3.5 to 4.5 cents a bushel higher. Soybeans between 11 cents and 17 and three-quarter cents a bushel up. In the wheat market, generally 6 to 6 and three-quarter cents a bushel higher. The market showing some correction from a couple of days of losses. Still questions about how long the ceasefire lasts in the Middle East, and if there will be a truce between the U.S. and Iran. 17 to 41 cents higher in bean oil today. Meal prices 80 cents to 220 higher. Rice is higher. Cotton futures are higher at the close. Live cattle October, $1.67 higher at $238.30. Feeder cattle October, $2.52 higher at $359.80. Lean hogs in the October, 65 cents higher at 90.42 a hundred. July corn up 3 3/4 at 4.71 1/4. December up 4 at 4.93 1/2. July soybeans 15 3/4 higher, 12.08 a bushel. The November up 16 at 11.89 1/2. July wheat gains 6 3/4 at 6.19. I'm Jeff Nally.
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0: 63 with some light rain right now. That chance of showers and possible thunderstorms continues into the evening. A low tonight of 51. partly sunny early tomorrow. Then we'll get a little bit more sunshine as the day goes along. 75 for a high on Saturday. Increasing clouds tomorrow night with a low in the mid-50s. And for Sunday, partly sunny with a high of 64.

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0: 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And today I'd like to think we've got a lot going on. 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And during our All Request Drive at 5, it's turned into the All About Mom All Request Drive at 5. 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

0: Travis Tritt, and it's a great day to be alive. I can't hardly think of a better anthem rolling into our good news of the day. Brought to you by Varner and Rawlings Heating and Air. We might have to, I don't know if we could make that a thing every day, but maybe on Fridays we could do so. Well, our good news story of the day today is a small Minnesota town hosted a donkey basketball fundraiser. I don't know exactly how this came about, but it's for local emergency responders. Students, teachers, and first responders played a basketball game while riding donkeys, and they wound up raising $4,000 to help pay for a new CPR device within the community. Donkey basketball. I really would love to find out a little bit more about that. There is a short video out there on it if you're interested yourself. Got a good news story you'd like to share with us? 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Send us a quick message, and we'll be sure to feature it here. That's our good news of the day, brought to you by Varner and Rawlings Heating and Air.
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0: Blake Shelton, Cody Johnson, and Brooks Undone on 101.3 WMCI here in the drive home. 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It's on Western Avenue in Mattoon. So if you're booked for Mother's Day with the in-laws, maybe take mom out on Saturday to Garden Fest. 101.3 WMCI.
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0: Some slow-moving rain and thunderstorms make their way into the area tonight with a low of 52. Tomorrow should be sunny and warmer with a high of 75. Tomorrow night, some increasing clouds come with a chance of showers after midnight and a low of 54. To wrap up the weekend on Mother's Day, it'll be partly sunny with a high of 65.
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1: Hour two of the drive home got started with Shaboozy. It makes its way here to John Party and Boots Off. 101.3 WMCI, the drive home brought to you by Lakeland College Commercial Truck Driver Training. It's now time for the sports schedule. That's brought to you by Thule's Family Barbershop. Weather permitting, high school baseball and softball were a little shaky. We're a little afraid to give you those local games, so we'll move to some of those national sports. In the MLB, the White Sox will open a home series against the Mariners. They do so at 6:40. The Cubs go for their 10th straight win, another opportunity to have double-digit win streaks already at this point in the season, with a game at Texas at 7:05. And the Cardinals, they'll take on the Padres. They're on the West Coast, too. That series gets started at 8:45. A little closer to home and in college softball, the top-seeded EIU Panthers face the 3-seed in SIU Edwardsville at the OVC tournament. It's in Peoria. And more rain up there here today. We'll go back to the bigger scale with the NHL. The Canadiens and the Sabres play today at 6. It's game 2 with Buffalo leading the series 1-0. Golden Knights and Ducks, they square off at 8:30 with the series tied at 1 apiece. Over in the NBA, game 3 for the Knicks and 76ers. New York leading that series 2-0. It'll start at 6 p.m. tonight. And the Spurs and the Timberwolves square off with the series tied at 1 apiece. It's at 8:30 over on Prime Video. That's a look at the sports schedule brought to you by Thule's Family Barbershop.
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0: 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Bubba's Burgers and Dogs, they're on the road again this weekend. 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

0: 101.3 WMCI, Jordan Davis, turn this truck around. We are just about now to turn the page on hour number two. With that means our All About Mom, All Request Drive at 5, brought to you by KC Summers Nissan Mazda. We're doing it a little different today. We've got songs just peppered in, sprinkled in, that are all about mom. If you've got a request about your mom, something that even just makes you think of her, doesn't even have to have mom in the title, I don't care. Make that request at 217-235-5MCI. 217-235-5MCI.
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0: Some slow-moving rain and thunderstorms make their way into the area tonight with a low of 52. Tomorrow should be sunny and warmer with a high of 75. Tomorrow night, some increasing clouds come with a chance of showers after midnight and a low of 54. To wrap up the weekend on Mother's Day, it'll be partly sunny with a high of 65.
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Mama Tried by Merle Haggard, requested by Pam in Effingham. It's the quintessential Mother's Day song. It's the song that, well, I'd say is probably most popular for it. If you've got a song of your own for our All About Mom request drive at 5, make that request at 217-235-5MCI. Here goes Beautiful Things by Megan Maroney.

Our next request on the All About Mom request drive at 5 is for Dolly Parton and Coat of Many Colors. Not all songs about mom have to have mom in the title. This one comes to us from Brenda in Strasburg. She says it's her all-time favorite for Mother's Day. 101.3 WNCI.

I had 2 weeks vacation coming, so I thought I'd drive down to Florida, spend some time with an old friend, date a few girls, make a few parties, and just kind of live it up again. So I packed up my car, and then I called my mom in Tennessee and told her what I'd planned to do. And she said, "Son, are you coming by?" And I said, "Mom, I'm really pushed for time. But honey, I'll see you in a week or two." And I was driving through this little town in Georgia when I remembered today is Mama's birthday. Well, I thought I'd just stop and wire some flowers. Shouldn't take too long, then I'd be on my way. So I walked in the flower shop, and the first thing I saw was this little boy with his eyes full of tears. And I said, "Son, what's wrong?" And he said, "Mama loves roses, and today's her birthday, and I haven't seen her in almost

He said, I live with Grandpa now, but I promised Mama some roses, because I talk to her all the time. I wanted to give her 5, because that's how old I am. But the lady said I couldn't buy them for just a dime. Well, the little feller's story kind of touched my heart. So I told the lady, just give him what he wanted and charge it to me. Well, that's when I told her to wire a dozen roses to my mama up in Chapel Hill, Tennessee. Well, I looked around, the little boy was gone. But all of a sudden, the door flew open and he came running back in. And he said, Mister, I forgot to thank you for the roses. He smiled and shook my hand and ran back out again. Well, I started on out of town, and I was feeling real proud of myself for thinking of my mama and really caring. When I looked out my window, I saw that same little boy kneeling by a grave in an old cemetery. Well, I stopped my car and walked over to where the little boy was kneeling down. And he smiled up at me and he said, this is where my mama stays. She says she sure does thank you for these pretty roses. Well, that's when I had to walk away. And I drove right back to that flower shop and I said, lady, have you sent those flowers to Tennessee? And she said, no, not yet. And I said, well, just never mind. I'll just take them back with me.

0: 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Well, what about the winner for our All About Mom contest? It was announced earlier. Lane during the More Music Midday let you know about it, but I'll do so too. Our winner this year, our top mom, was Miss Mary Boo. Mary Boo was our winner of our $1,300 prize package with gifts from places like the Mattoon Flower Shop, the Original Burger King, Gaudasana, Tidal Wave Car Wash, Bloomfield Garden Center, GW's Edgar County Locker, the Floor Show Restoration Services, Professional Therapeutic Massage by Liz, and Lincoln Garden Family Restaurant. You had to get your mom signed up by yesterday. If you didn't do so, well, I'm sorry, but it's our annual All About Mom contest, so it does come back around next year. Congratulations to Miss Mary Boo. She's won herself that $1,300 prize package, and I'd say after being a nurse for all these years, she's probably more than deserving of it. 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

I get to thinking lots of times about back when I was a lad, of the old home place where I grew up, of the days both good and bad. My overalls were hand-me-downs, my shoes were full of holes. I used to walk 4 miles to school every day, through the rain, the sleet, and the cold. I've seen the nights when my daddy would cry for the things that his family would need. But all he ever got was a Badland farm and 7 hungry mouths to feed. And yet our home fire never flickered once, 'cause when all these things went wrong, Mama took the hymn book down and Mama sang a song.

I've been rocked to sleep many a night to the tune of What a Friend. And come morning, Rock of Ages would wake me gently once again. And then Daddy would reach up and he'd take the Bible down and he'd read it loud and long. And I always felt that maybe our home was blessed when Daddy would say, Mama, sing a song. Sister left home first, I guess, and then Bob, and then Tommy, and then Dan. By then, Dad's hair was turning white, and I had to be my mama's little man. But it seemed that as Daddy's back grew weak, my mother's faith just grew strong. And those were the greatest days of all.

I guess the house is still standing. 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For you see, my mother sings in heaven now.

0: 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I'd like to get into the country time capsule today, find out what took place on this day in country music. Beginning with May 8th of 1976, where San Diego Mayor Pete Wilson declared this day Johnny Cash Day. May 8th of 2008, Eddie Arnold passed away in a nursing home in Nashville. He's the so-called Nashville sound innovator of the late 1950s, scored 147 songs on the Billboard country music charts, and he's second only to George Jones. In his career, he sold more than 85 million records. Eddie Arnold passed away on this day, 2008. And to cap it off, on this day, 2019, it was Luke Combs who was at number one on the country album charts with his debut studio album, This One's For You. It was number one on the top country albums chart for 50 weeks. It's a record for a male artist on this chart and equals that of Shania Twain's Come On Over. A shortened country time capsule today on 101.3 WMCI.
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John Michael Montgomery on our All About Mom request drive at 5, and, well, he's got nothing to do with her, but this next song, All About Her, Garth Brooks and Mom, released in 2014 and requested by Tori.

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Don't you want me to? God said, old child, of course I

0: 101.3 WMCI, Garth Brooks on our All About Mom request drive at 5. Here's an idea of some of the country concerts going on, at least some of the tours that'll have stops here over the course of this weekend. We'll start with Morgan Wallen's I'm the Problem Tour. He's over in Indianapolis this weekend at Lucas Oil Stadium. He's got openers like Brooks and Dunn and Ella Langley. That's a loaded lineup there. Ella's new The Dandelion Tour is in St. Louis tonight, and to think I missed that. Dylan Scott's Till I Can't, I Will Tour stops in Sacramento and then moves over to the Las Vegas area on Saturday. Riley Green, he's on the road in Georgia for Friday and Saturday shows in Atlanta, and Luke Combs' massive stadium tour, it continues this weekend down in Norman, Oklahoma. That's the home of the Oklahoma Sooners, for those thinking that doesn't sound like a massive stadium. That's a look at where some of today's most popular country artists will be here this Mother's Day weekend. 101.3 WMCI.
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0: Some slow-moving rain and thunderstorms make their way into the area tonight with a low of 52. Tomorrow should be sunny and warmer with a high of 75. Tomorrow night, some increasing clouds come with a chance of showers after midnight and a low of 54. To wrap up the weekend on Mother's Day, it'll be partly sunny with a high of 65.
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0: Our All About Mom request drive at 5 just about to a close. Mamas, don't let your babies grow up to be cowboys. Waylon Jennings and Willie Nelson. We're told it's a favorite from Nora down in Martinsville. Here's my personal favorite. I Owe You by Jimmy Dean, and it's definitely the Jimmy Dean that you're thinking of. I Owe You, my personal favorite. It's my request for our All Request drive at 5. Thanks for the help here today in ushering in Mother's Day just a little earlier this weekend.
1: You know, most people look through their wallets or their pocketbooks, and way down at the bottom, past the credit cards and baby pictures and so on, you usually find a little old piece of dog-eared poetry. I was cleaning out my wallet the other day, and I ran across a whole bunch of IOUs, some of them 35 years overdue. And you know the funny thing? All these IOUs are owed to one person, and I kind of felt like that maybe now would be a pretty good time for an accounting. Mom, I sure hope you're listening. Sweet lady, I owe you for so many things. A lot of services. Like night watchman, for instance. Lying awake nights listening for coughs and cries and creaking floorboards. And me coming in too late. Boy, you had the eye of an eagle and the roar of a lion. But you always had a heart as big as a house. I owe you for services like short order cook, chef, baker. For making sirloin out of hamburger and turkey out of tuna fish, and big old strapping boys out of leftovers. I owe you for cleaning services, the daily scrubbing of face and ears, all work done by hand, and for the frequent dusting of a small boy's pants to try to make sure that he led a spotless life. And for washing and ironing that no laundry could ever do. For drying the tears of childhood and ironing out the problems of growing up. I owe you for services as a bodyguard, for protecting me from the terrors of thunderstorms and nightmares. And too many green apples. And Lord knows I owe you for medical attention, for nursing me through measles, mumps, bruises, bumps, splinters, and spring fever. Oh, let's not forget medical advice. Important things like, if you keep on scratching that, it'll never get well, or if you cross your eyes, they're going to stick like that. And probably the most important advice of them all, boy, you be sure you got on clean underwear in case you're in an accident. And I owe you for veterinarian services, for feeding every lost dog that I dragged home at the end of the rope, and for healing the pains of puppy love. And I owe you for entertainment. Entertainment that kept the household going during some pretty rough times. And for wonderful productions at Christmas, 4th of July, birthdays. And for making make-believe come true. And you did it all on such a limited budget. I owe you for construction work. For building kites and confidence, hopes and dreams. And somehow you made them all touch the sky. And for cementing together a family so it would stand the worst kinds of shocks and blows. And for laying down a good, strong foundation to build a life on. I owe you for carrying charges, for carrying me on your books, for the necessities of life that a growing boy somehow, they just gotta have. Things like a pair of high-top boots with a little pocket on the side for a jackknife. And one thing, Mom, I'll never forget. When there were two pieces of pie and three hungry people, you were always the one that decided, well, I'm not really that hungry anyhow. These are just a few of the things for which payment is long overdue. The person that I owe him to worked very, very cheap. She managed by simply doing without a whole lot of things that she needed herself. My IOUs add up to more than I could ever hope to repay. But you know the nicest thing about it all? That I know that she had marked the entire bill paid in full for just one kiss and four little words. Mom, I love you.
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0: Today's country and all-time favorites, 101.3 WMCI, just wrapping up that All About Mom request drive at 5, and thank you again for all that help here today. Mentioned earlier was the fact that the Illinois Senate proposed, or, well, then passed, a bill that just doesn't really do it for anybody. The Illinois Senate passed a proposal banning loud ads on streaming apps. They passed it unanimously. Congratulations to them. Senator Doris Turner, a Democrat out of Springfield, said her plan could ban commercial volumes from being louder than the program that you're watching. She went on to say, quote, "The problem is all too familiar and frustrating, especially for parents with young kids who need to nap during the day and individuals with hearing sensitivity." Now Senate Bill 3222 heads to the House for further consideration. The Illinois Attorney General's office would be the one responsible for enforcing this change if the plan were to become law. So now as gas prices soar and don't look like they're coming down anytime soon, and Illinois family wallets are hurting more than ever, it's good to know that the streaming services you already can afford are going to have quieter commercials. Well, thank you, Illinois. 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

0: 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Bub and Renee, they plan to announce all the graduates' names, accomplishments, and then what they plan to do for the future as they will pass us by. The Mattoon High School graduation parade is presented by KC Summers Auto Group and also by Skin RN, La Luna Mexican Restaurant, Mattoon Tourism and Arts, Neil Tire and Auto Service, Paradise Heating and Air, Quentin Hanley at KC Summers, Sage Insurance, and Plans by PC. 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
10: Some slow-moving rain and thunderstorms make their way into the area tonight with a low of 52. Tomorrow should be sunny and warmer with a high of 75. Tomorrow night, some increasing clouds come with a chance of showers after midnight and a low of 54. To wrap up the weekend on Mother's Day, it'll be partly sunny with a high of 65.
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